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0: 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We'll be back again next Saturday to give you more of those great oldies and bring back good memories or bad memories. 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

0: you could put me any place on the map, cause I'm him. Never chase bread, chase the vision. Make your word when you see it be the business. 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Big Master P vibe, no limit. Falling hard on another hemisphere. Somebody tell them people Mr. Hem is here.
1: Whoa, whoa, whoa, whoa, whoa, whoa.
0: Mr. Hem is here.
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Of course, I told you we have so much music. I like the riding music, riding down the street, listening to the beats. Now let's start out with another one. It's Brandy Monica. This boy is mine. The boy is mine. Monica, Brandy, Weekend Jams.

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Ricky Smiley, Steve Harvey, D.L. 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

0: in the East Siders. That's when Snoop Dogg finally got the record company back from Suge Knight, right? Oh my God, there it is. We got it. All right, your request 206-325-1420. Aaliyah, Timbaland. We're going to do it. Weekend Jam.
1: Baby girl. East Coast Philly. West Coast Philly. Can you feel us? Dirty South. Dirty, dirty. Can y'all really feel me? Feel it. East Coast Philly. Say what?

I'm the man from the big B.A. Hey. Won't you come play around my way, and listen to what I gotta say, Simple man, don't you know I am the man? Rock shows here in Japan, have people shaking my hand, baby.

Virgil LaCour, Wyclef, of course, and Mary J. Blige. Like he just said, you know, we have over 40,000 jams, and I seek them. 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

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Don't forget, tonight we're going to break it down for you lovers for songs like this and more of The Quiet Storm. We call it Love Lines at 11 p.m. Pacific. Make sure you stick and stay and hang out for that. Right now, it's Dave Hollister. Used to be the lead singer for Blackstreet. Here's one of his singles. It's called One Woman Man. Are you one of those brothers? Huh? All right, I am. It's the

0: 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We're giving you over 40,000 jams back to back to back. 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
1: Tired of getting chased by the police and arrested. 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

0: Ah, yeah, it's the Weekend Jam, Sergio LaCour. KYZKBMF gave you 50 minutes of commercial-free music. Blast. That's Blast featuring Ty Dolla $ign and Tyga. That's Chosen. More jams coming up right after this.
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by the conservative regular girl that still can beat a thorough as don't need your psychic can reach a zodiac sign. 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

to be the best, and we are doing it. That's Blast featuring Sasha Keeble. 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All right, it's Sergio on the Weekend Jams. 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Here comes Usher and Summer Walker.

Straight R&B, straight writing music. It's the Weekend Jams. Sergio. That's El Mean. That's called Reclusive. Yeah, El Mean. All right. Ooh. Okay, by request, we want to say hello to some guys over there in Ghana. I got a request from Ghana. Can you believe that? Africa. We're going to send this out to you. It's Tupac. It's Scandalous. All right. Weekend Jam, Sergio. KYZKBMS.

Nate Dogg was still around. His voice was so different and so awesome. Super shout out to Nate Dogg. Right now, Tamia, we're going to send this out to Lisa. She's out there in Broken Arrow, Oklahoma. Hello, Lisa. Here's your request. Tamia, So Into You. It's the Weekend Jams coming out of Seattle and Portland on the West Coast. We're doing it live. Sergio.

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1: Listen, what you got, baby. So let's see. Oh, shit, baby. I hear you. Yeah. Rock with me. It's nothing.

beautiful music right there. That's SZA talking about snooze. She said, I will testify for you. I'll hide that body for you. I will do whatever I need to be by your side. The background singer on that is a guy named Leon Thomas. Beautiful song, Snooze. And speaking of Leon Thomas, here's his song with Chris Brown. This is called Mutt, the remix. Leon Thomas, Chris Brown, the remix. We

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We're giving you over 40,000 jams back to back to back. 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

Love Lines. 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We'll put you on the radio for that. 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We

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I just can't do it. That's Lucy Pearl, Raphael Sadiq, Snoop Dogg, Q-Tip. That's called You. Right? Right now we have something special for you. I found a longer version of the most requested song that's on the radio right now by Money Long. Her real name is Priscilla, out of Gifford, Florida. She wrote songs for Mary J. Blige, Ariana Grande, Mariah Carey, Rihanna, and her. This is a hit. I promise you, it's called Made For Me, Money Long.

0: tonight, 11 p.m. Dedicating songs like this and more to you and yours. We'll be saying things like, let's see here. Please understand this. Bad chapters can still create great stories. Wrong paths can still lead to the right places. Failed dreams can still create successful people. Sometimes it takes losing yourself to find yourself. And I want to dedicate this song to you. My name is Sergio. It's The Love Lines, 11 p.m. tonight. Check it out.
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1: You don't wanna let no sucker look you in your eyes, huh? 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

0: slide. 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

0: I had to do it. I had to do it. We're back old school. What you guys doing? What were you doing when this song was out, right? I think we was watching Nino and the Carter. Crazy. Hey, who's this? Who's this guy?
1: 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This your boy Dangerous Robin with Sergio on the Weekend Jams on 1620 KYIZ. We in the building. Tulsa, stand up. I love you. 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

0: Dangerous Rob, straight out of Tulsa. That's called I Love You. We'll be right back.
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4: 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Oh, you love the old cuts? Let's see how sharp your IQ is on old school cuts. You name the song in 3 seconds?
5: Oh, no, I got that one. I got that one for sure. Al Green, Tired of Being Alone.
4: Oh, come on.
5: Ah, wait until the chorus.
4: You got to be quicker than that. Let's see about this one here.
5: All right, got it. James Brown, that's my Big Payback. That's easy. That's easy. I got that. Come on now. Give me something challenge. Give me a challenge.
4: You want a hard one. What do you think it is? Time's up.
5: Oh,
4: time's
5: no. Up. This is like time's a wedding up. Song time's for sure.
4: 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How about this one here, bro?
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5: 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Give me that Steve Harvey. The butt. Doing the butt. Hey.
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1: 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The

Sierra, Chris Brown. That's how we roll. All right, you guys, we're going to do it again. Another 50 minutes of commercial-free music. And you need to help me get these songs together, right? Call me up. I'm Sergio. The number is 206-325-1420. I was about to give you my personal number. You know I'm bugging out. I would have been like getting calls all night long trying to get some sleep, right?

This song is awesome. I want you to check it out. Tell me what you think about it. I was like, we have 40,000 jams. Let me put something in for these guys and see what they say about that. You know what I mean? Do you know what I mean? I like saying that. All right. Here we go. It's Watch and

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We're giving you over 40,000 jams back to back to back. Weekend Jams. I've been

Drake, I hear you like I'm young. You better not ever go to cell block one. To any that talk to him and they in love, just make sure you hide your little sister from him. They tell me Chubb's the only one that get your hand-me-downs and party at the party playing with his nose now. And Baka got a weird case, why is he around? Certified lover boys, certified pedophiles. Wop, wop, wop, wop, wop, dot, boom up. Wop, wop, wop, wop, wop, I'ma do my stuff. Why you trolling like a, ain't you tired? Trying to strike a chord and it's probably A minor.

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0: I just don't know what to say about this young lady here. I am so enamored with her. This is Sierra. That's called What's Up. Girl, I love this woman. We just gave you over 50 minutes of commercial-free music. We're going to do it again. Keep it here.
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0: It's Sergio's Love Lines coming to you live on the radio. Hello, caller. What's your name?
1: My name is David Walker.
0: And where are you calling from today?
1: Tulsa, Oklahoma.
0: Okay. How's it going with you?
1: Man, wonderful, man. It's just...
0: Okay. And do you want to dedicate a song today?
1: Yes, I'd like to dedicate my song to Virginia Hill, my prize, my king, and my queen at the same time.
0: Her name is Virginia?
1: Uh-huh, Virginia Hill.
0: So I'm about to turn the tables a little bit. How does Virginia make you feel?
1: Like a king. And my castle, boy, I'm talking about, I got a big castle. I got a moat. I got guards. I got everything. She makes me feel like the king.
0: That's the best feeling in the world, isn't it?
1: It sure is.
0: All right, David, this song is going out to Virginia, your girl, on Sergio's Love Lines. Thank you, my friend.
1: All right. Thank you.
2: Looking for love? Looking for love? Well, you found it with Sergio LaCour, giving you Love Lines on the Weekend Jams.

KYZ and KBMS. It's the Weekend Jams. We're doing the love lines for you. Charlie Wilson, My Girl is a Dime. And if you would like to be on the radio, give me a call. I'm Sergio, 206-325-1420. It's the Quiet Storm. I'm in need of love, aren't you? This is Jodeci. What about us?

0: Sergio Loveline's going to the phone lines. Caller, what's your name?
1: This is Barry. How you doing, Sergio?
0: I'm doing great. Where are you calling from today?
1: Calling from Seattle, from Capitol Hill, Seattle.
0: Okay, what can we do for you on Loveline's?
1: I'm hoping to dedicate a song to my special friend, Aaron.
0: How do you feel about Aaron?
1: Well, you know, we're moving in the right direction. You know, courtship has been good, and I think we're going to be able to take it to the next level.
0: All right, all right. This song is going out to you and Aaron on Loveline's. Thanks for calling.
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It's the Quiet Storm with Sergio LaCour, Victoria Monet, S. Usher, and that's called Sex on Sight, S.O.S. Here's a remix for you. 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

0: It's Sergio's Love Lines with Sergio LaCour. Going to the phone lines. Hello, who are we talking to?
1: This is JoJo.
0: How you doing, JoJo? Where are you calling from today?
1: I'm calling from Seattle.
0: How's the weather out there in Seattle right now?
1: Kind of damp, but it's okay. It's kind of damp.
0: All right. How you feeling?
1: I feel good. I feel good.
0: Okay. What can we do for you today?
1: I would like to dedicate a song to Anthony.
0: Is there a message for Anthony?
1: Tell him that this is from JoJo and that I miss you and I can't wait to see you.
0: Awesome. Thank you for calling.
1: Okay. You're welcome.

Sergio, give me another love song. Oh, yeah. That's it. Just what I need. Love Lines on the Weekend Jams.

Swing. It's the Weekend Jams, Quiet Storm, Love Lines with Sergio on KYZ and KBMS. We really enjoyed you. Did you enjoy yourself? Hopefully you did. Again, I'm Sergio. We're now new in Portland, Oregon on KBMS 1480 as well as 97.5 FM, giving you what you need, coming to you straight from Seattle. All right, it's time for me to get on out of here. I'm Sergio, of course. To love is a painful thrill, not to love, more painful still. But oh, it's the worst of pain to love and not be loved again. I love you more than I did yesterday and much less than I will tomorrow. You think about that. I'll see you next time. Bye-bye now.

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5: 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Oh, you love the old cuts? Let's see how sharp your IQ is on old school cuts. You name the song in 3 seconds?
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5: Oh, come on. You want a hard one. 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Time's up.
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6: 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Up. This is like time's a wedding up. 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Time's for sure.
5: 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How about this one here, bro?
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6: 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The butt. Doing the butt. Hey.
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Remember when

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1: 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Brother Whittier Smallwood with you. Thanks for coming aboard and thanks for locking it in here on a Sunday morning. Yes, we love having you aboard. 1420 KRIZ Renton, Seattle, and 1620 KYIZ Renton, Seattle, where we're streaming live at ztwins.com and on the Simple Radio app. Thank you so much for coming aboard this morning, and we love having you aboard. Sick and shut in, welcome aboard. We love you, and we love having you aboard the Heavenbound train as well. And welcome to the prayer hour, the sunrise edition here aboard the Heavenbound train here on a Sunday morning. And we're going to start things off as we open up the hour, 6:01 to be exact. We're going to start things off with Brother Andre Crouch, the late, great Andre Crouch, and Until Jesus Comes here on your Heavenbound train station. Welcome aboard. Good morning to you. Hope you're off to a positive start. Here is Andre Crouch.

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He's keeping you. Yes, there's someone that's facing issues and struggles, adversities, problems that's surrounding you, and you're just up to your head. But I come to let you know that God is keeping you, because you're going to become a winner in the name of Jesus Christ. You're not going to be a conqueror, but you're going to be more than a conqueror.

0: bless the name of Jesus. The Lord is your keeper. The Lord is your shade at your right hand. The sun shall not strike you by day, nor the moon by night. The Lord shall preserve you from all evil. He shall preserve your soul. The Lord shall preserve your going out and your coming in from this time forth and even forevermore. To God be the glory.
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3: Okay, and welcome back to the Z Twin Studios, broadcasting live here on a beautiful Sunday morning. Brother Whittier Smallwood with you, your conductor here aboard the Heavenbound Train. Hope you enjoyed all the great music there during the prayer hour. And that last selection was from the LA Mass Choir, Oh to Be Kept, right here aboard your Heavenbound Train. As we segue into the 7 o'clock hour, remember, coming up at 7:15, it is the Sunday School Lesson with Brother Willie DJ. Yes, the man, the myth, the legend will be coming up at 7:15. 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But as we segue into the 7 o'clock hour, we're going to start things off with Mark S. Hubbard and the United Voices for Christ, right here on the Heavenbound Train. 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

0: easy like a Sunday morning here for the Heaven Bound Train. Your conductor right here, Brother Whittier Smallwood, bringing you music you'd love to hear and giving you the gospel truth here on a Sunday morning. And remember, up next is coming up. It is the Sunday School Lesson with Brother Willie DJ as we welcome him aboard the Heaven Bound Train. How you doing there, Brother Willie DJ? Good morning to you.
1: Good morning. Good morning, my brothers and sisters, and welcome to The Sunday School Lesson. I'm your host, Brother Willie DJ, with The Sunday School Lesson. All right, grab your pencils, your pens, your papers. Get ready to write things down. Why do we write it down? We write it down so that when we're telling our loved ones, when we're sharing with our friends, when you're educating our enemies, we don't want to say we heard from Brother Willie DJ. They do not know Brother Willie DJ. You want to be able to have read it for yourself. Know that you understand it and say, thus saith the word of God. All right? No more powerful phrase in Christian liturgy than thus saith the word of God. Okay? So today it's going to be Matthew 5, 1 through 12. Matthew 5, 1 through 12. Then chapter 6, 9 through 13. Chapter 6, 9 through 13, Kingdom Living and Prayer. All right, take that left hand, put it in the sky. Take that right hand, put it in the sky. We're going to give one big clap on the count of three for all those people in our lives who have been a blessing to us and all those times we have been a blessing to each other. One, two, three. I know the engineers just love that, you know, when it spikes on the video like that. But anyway, praise the Lord, praise the Lord. All right, as we get ready to go to prayer, we want to shout out to the sick and shut in, those who are the prayer warriors, those who have been on the battlefield for many years and are now taking some of their rest and enjoying life, relaxing and enjoying life. And we just want to give a shout out and say God loves you, and we do too. I would also like to reflect on how Dr. McKinney used to always tell us to, on this very radio station, as people were driving by in their cars and trucks and so forth, he'd say, prayer is just talking to God. So you don't have to pull over, you don't have to, certainly don't close your eyes out there on the road. You don't want to meet him any sooner than you planned. All right, our Father and our God, we just want to thank you for one more day. We thank you for every day above ground, O Lord, as the old preacher would say that every day is a good day. We want to thank you for giving us the strength to do what the old preacher used to say, keep on keeping on. And we just want to thank you, O Lord, for, just the many blessings you continue to bestow upon us each and every day. Thank you for loved ones. Thank you for friends. Thank you for those who challenge us to be better, to step up and perform better in life. And Lord, we just appreciate you, and we thank you for your Son. Most of all, we thank you for your Son, Jesus the Christ, who died such that we might have life and have it everlasting. Amen. All right, Matthew, let's see, 5, 1 through 12. And seeing the multitudes, this is called the Beatitudes. This is good. And seeing the multitudes, he went up into the mountain. And when he sat down, his disciples came to him, and he opened his mouth and taught them, saying, blessed are the poor in spirit, for theirs is the kingdom of heaven. Blessed are they that mourn, for they shall be comforted. Blessed are the meek, for they shall inherit the earth. Blessed are they that hunger and thirst after righteousness, for they shall be filled. Blessed are the merciful, for they shall obtain mercy. And blessed are the pure in heart, for they shall see God. Ooh, those are so good. Blessed are the peacemakers, for they shall be called sons of God. Blessed are they that have been persecuted for righteousness' sake, for theirs is the kingdom of heaven. Blessed are ye when men shall reproach you and persecute you and say all manner of evil against you falsely for my sake. Rejoice and be exceedingly glad, for great is your reward in heaven. For so persecuted they the prophets that were before you. In other words, if you're feeling bad, if you're having a hard day, just remember, they treated our Savior much worse. And he still said, forgive them. Well, they didn't know what they were doing. But don't let it get you down. That's what they're saying. Okay? So, in the Lord's Prayer, after teaching his followers what kind of people belong to God's kingdom through the Beatitude, Jesus then taught them how citizens of the kingdom should pray. The prayer he gave reminds us that God is our Father. His will comes first. We depend on him daily. We forgive others as he forgives us. And we trust him to guide and protect us. So Matthew 6:9-13, the Lord's Prayer. After this manner, therefore, pray ye, says Jesus, our Father, who art in heaven, hallowed be thy name. Thy kingdom come, thy will be done, as in heaven, so on earth. Give us this day our daily bread, and forgive us our debts, as we also have forgiven our debtors. And bring us not into temptation, but deliver us from evil, from the evil one. For if you forgive men their trespasses, your heavenly Father will also forgive you. Isn't that powerful? All right. So let's see. Let's go with the Afrocentric story. Dr. McKinney would always say, bring that cookie on the shelf where everybody can reach it. All right. Members of the New Hope Community Garden had gathered before sunrise to prepare fresh vegetables for families struggling with high grocery prices. Boy, we could use that now. Young people, elders, immigrants, and lifelong residents worked side by side. Before anyone picked up a shovel, Mother Evelyn quietly opened her worn Bible and read the Beatitudes. Blessed are the peacemakers, she said. Today, we grow more than vegetables. We grow God's kingdom. A disagreement soon broke out over how the harvest should be divided. Voices grew louder until 12-year-old Malik stepped forward. My grandmother says we should pray before we decide. All right, Malik, you go then. Everyone formed a circle. Our Father, who art in heaven, amen, amen. As they prayed together, pride gave way to humility. Pride gave way to humility. Those with plenty offered to take less. Those with little received more. Smiles replaced frustration. An elder whispered, this is what Jesus meant. The kingdom doesn't begin when we reach heaven. It begins whenever God's will is done on earth. That afternoon, every basket was delivered. Every widow received enough vegetables for the week. A veteran who had been living alone found friendship. A child carried home fresh tomatoes and asked his mother if they could pray before supper. The neighborhood remembered that day not because of the harvest, but because the ordinary people chose mercy over selfishness, peace over conflict, and prayer over anger. The kingdom had quietly come to one corner of the community. Oh, praise the Lord, praise the Lord. So, discussion questions. Which beatitude challenges you the most and why? Which one challenges you the most? Let me repeat a couple of them just in case we don't remember or we don't have our Bible. Let's see here. Blessed are the poor in spirit. Blessed are they that mourn. Blessed are the meek. Blessed are they that hunger and thirst after righteousness. Blessed are the merciful. Blessed are the pure in heart. Blessed are the peacemakers. Blessed are they that have been persecuted for righteousness' sake. Blessed are ye when men reproach you and persecute you, and say all manner of evil things falsely against you. Rejoice and be exceedingly glad, for great is your reward in heaven. For so persecuted they the prophets that came before you. All right. So, which beatitude challenges you today to change the most? How can praying the Lord's Prayer change the way you treat someone this week? My heart is a little heavy because a young friend of ours needed some help, and Brother Willie stepped in and tried to help her, but Brother Willie is, you can probably tell from the sound of my voice, Brother Willie doesn't need coffee to get going. So sometimes I have to chill out. I have to calm down. And I get things done, but, you know, sometimes there's a little wreckage along the way. So pray for Brother Willie. Pray for me. I won't say pray for me to have patience because I don't have patience to wait for it. I'm sorry. Nobody's perfect. How can praying the Lord's Prayer change the way you treat someone this week? What I have found is when I do my Sunday school lesson, this lesson, early in the morning before I start my day, it calms me down a little bit, slows me down and gets me in the right spirit. Question 3, what is one way you can help bring God's kingdom into your family or community today? You know, we're coming up on a season of voting, and not to be political, but everybody from every party needs to get out and let their voices be heard. That's how democracy works. It works best when everybody is heard. So get out, get somebody out. Make sure your friends and relatives get out. Okay? God said to be a good steward of the gifts that he's given us. And through hard work, African Americans finally gained the gift of the ability to vote. And we certainly want to honor all those people who suffered and died, even horrible, miserable deaths, so that we would have such a right. So get up, my brothers, get up, my sisters, get out there and make it happen. Be good stewards of this gift that God has given us through the lives and the hard work of many wonderful people that came before us. And why? Because blessed assurance, Jesus is mine. Oh, what a foretaste of glory divine, heir of salvation, purchase of God, born of his spirit, washed in his blood. All right. I'm going to stop because Brother Whittier Smallwood is waiting with the heaven-bound train, and he's got all of them good gospel professional singers that just going to blow you away. You know, I was in a quantum computer class the other day talking to scientists and mathematicians, and somebody said to me, you know, I heard your church sing the other day, and it sounded like Lauryn Hill. How about that? The most technical, scientific, smartest people on the planet. Listens to the word of God as sang by us and our people. So we got to just keep it up, Sister Cindy. Did you hear me? We got to keep it up. All right. Turning you back over into the able, capable, wonderful, magnificent, stupendous, tremendous, always present, always on time, hands of the conductor, Brother Whittier Smallwood, of the heaven-bound train and the sweet hour of prayer. May the Lord bless you and keep you and make his face to shine upon you. This has been your brother Willie DJ with the Sunday School lesson.

0: 7:49 aboard the Heaven Bound train. That's DFW, the Dallas Fort Worth Mass Choir, with a double play with God Will Make a Way, also with Lift Up the Savior, right there on the Heaven Bound train. Also, we had Carnell Morrell and the Newark and Community Choir right here on the Heaven Bound train with Couldn't Keep It to Myself. 1420 KRIZ Renton, Seattle. 1620 KYIZ Renton, Seattle. 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Right here on the Heaven Bound train, we're going to take a quick break, but we'll be back with more right after this. Keep it locked in right here on your favorite gospel station.
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0: Yolanda Draper and the Associates Choir right there with Whatever It Takes here on the Heavenbound Train. 1420 KRIZ, Renton, Seattle. 1620 KYIZ, Renton, Seattle. 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
11: The Bible says that we all have sinned and come short of the glory of God. All of us have made a mistake. Do anybody out there know what I'm talking about? Or maybe you just came here saved. Maybe you was born saved, sanctified, and filled. But I didn't come here like that. But how many of y'all know that the Lord can fix it?

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And there's somebody here right now, you're under the sound of my voice.

king saying, let me in and I'll suffer with you. 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I'll make your life worth living. All you gotta do is trust him. Just tell God just to fix me. I can't fix myself.

0: Angela Spivey right there with Fix Me here aboard the Heavenbound Train. Victorious Praise here on the Heavenbound Train station. 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Morning praises to you. Hope you're off to a positive start this morning here on a beautiful Sunday morning aboard the Heavenbound Train. 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Keep it locked in on your Heavenbound Trains.
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0: The Truth, an informative, provocative, and spiritually fulfilling radio ministry designed to enlighten the religious and secular communities through a gospel exposition of God's words. Jesus says, "If ye shall know the truth, and the truth shall make you free." John 8, chapter 32nd verse. And now, The Truth, with your host, Reverend Ruth Saunders, founder of It Takes a Village Ministry, and the Reverend Robert L. Manaway, senior pastor of Tabernacle Missionary Baptist Church. And now, The Truth.
1: Greetings. In the name of our Lord and Savior, Jesus the Christ. Welcome to The Truth. I'm Reverend Ruth Saunders, here with my co-host, the Reverend Dr. Pastor Robert L. Manaway, Sr., chief servant of the Tabernacle Missionary Baptist Church in Seattle. Many thanks to all of you who sent me birthday wishes by text, Facebook, Messenger, greeting cards, and phone. Thank you for your wishes and prayers. And I especially thank my husband, son, daughter, and grands for the super weekend filled with surprises. I also thank my birthday twin. We were born the same month, day, and year in opposite diagonal ends of the country. We met at the Mount Zion Baptist Church, and she treated me to lunch on our joint birthdays. Thank you, Sister Joetta Bailey, for your birthday tribute. Today I am continuing to read the book of Jasher. Last week we read chapter 70. I used AI to summarize Jasher, which uses information from sacred text. Chapter 70 centers on Moses' early life in Pharaoh's household and describes several events that foreshadow his future leadership of Israel. Key events. Moses takes Pharaoh's crown. As a young child at a royal banquet, Moses removes Pharaoh's crown and places it on his own head. This alarms Pharaoh and his advisors, who view it as a sign that the child may someday challenge Egypt's rule. Balaam argues that Moses is a threat. Balaam reminds Pharaoh of an earlier dream and interprets the incident as evidence that Moses poses unusual wisdom and destiny. He urges the king to regard the child as a danger to the kingdom. A test saves Moses' life. According to the chapter, one of the king's wise men proposes testing whether Moses acted knowingly. The child is presented with valuable objects and hot coals. Moses reaches for the coals, showing the court that he lacks mature understanding, and his life is spared. The coals injure his mouth, explaining his later speech difficulty. Moses grows up and observes Israel's suffering. As he matures, Moses visits the Hebrew laborers and witnesses the harsh oppression imposed by the Egyptians. He feels compassion for his people and seeks ways to ease their burdens. He obtains a Sabbath day of rest for Israel. Moses persuades Pharaoh that granting the Israelites one day of rest each week will improve their productivity. Pharaoh agrees, and the Hebrews receive a weekly day of rest, identified as the Sabbath. And the main theme, the chapter portrays Moses' destiny as a deliverer from his earliest years and highlights both divine protection and his growing concern for the welfare of the Israelites. End of the summary of chapter 70. Now, Jasher chapter 71, followed by chapter 72. 71. And when Moses was 18 years old, he desired to see his father and mother. And he went to them to Goshen. And when Moses had come near Goshen, he came to the place where the children of Israel were engaged in work. And he observed their burdens. And he saw an Egyptian smiting one of his Hebrew brethren. And when the man who was beaten saw Moses, he ran to him for help. For the man Moses was greatly respected in the house of Pharaoh. And he said to him, "My Lord, attend to me. This Egyptian came to my house in the night, bound me, and came to my wife in my presence, and now he seeks to take my life away." And when Moses heard this wicked thing, his anger was kindled against the Egyptian, and he turned his way and the other. And when he saw there was no man there, he smote the Egyptian and hid him in the sand and delivered the Hebrew from the hand of him that smote him. And the Hebrew went to his house, and Moses returned to his home and went forth and came back to the king's house. And when the man had returned home, he thought of repudiating his wife, for it was not right in the house of Jacob for any man to come to his wife after she had been defiled. And the woman went and told her brothers, and the woman's brother sought to slay him, and he fled to his house and escaped. And on the second day, Moses went forth to his brethren and saw, and behold, two men were quarreling. And he said to the wicked one, "Why dost thou smite thy neighbor?" And he answered him and said to him, "Who has set thee for a prince and judge over us? Dost thou think to slay me as thou didst slay the Egyptian?" And Moses was afraid, and he said, "Surely the thing is known." And Pharaoh heard of this affair, and he ordered Moses to be slain. So God sent his angel, and he appeared unto Pharaoh in the likeness of a captain of the guard. And the angel of the Lord took the sword from the hand of the captain of the guard, and took his head off with it. For the likeness of the captain of the guard was turned into the likeness of Moses. And the angel of the Lord took hold of the right hand of Moses and brought him forth from Egypt and placed him from without the borders of Egypt, a distance of 40 days' journey. And Aaron and his brother alone remained in the land of Egypt. And he prophesied to the children of Israel, saying, "Thus saith the Lord God of your ancestors, throw away each man the abominations of his eyes, and do not defile yourselves with idols of Egypt." And the children of Israel rebelled and would not hearken to Aaron at that time. And the Lord thought to destroy them, were it not that the Lord remembered the covenant which he had made with Abraham, Isaac, and Jacob. In those days, the hand of Pharaoh continued to be severe against the children of Israel, and he crushed and oppressed them until the time when God sent forth his word and took notice of them. Chapter 72. And it was in those days that there was a great war between the children of Cush and the children of the east and Aram. And they rebelled against the king of Cush, in whose hands they were. So Kikianus, king of Cush, went forth with all the children of Cush, a people numerous as the sand. And he went to fight against Aram and the children of the east, to bring them under subjection. And when Kikianus went out, he left Balaam the magician with his two sons to guard the city, and the lowest sort of the people of the land. So Kikianus went forth to Aaron and the children of the east, and he fought against them and smote them, and they fell down wounded before Kikianus and his people. And he took many of them captives and brought them under subjection as at first. And he encamped upon their land to take tribute from them as well. And Balaam the son of Beor, when the king of Cush had left him to guard the city and the poor of the city, he rose up and advised with the people of the land to rebel against King Kikianus, not to let him into the city when he should come home. And the people of the land hearkened unto him, and they swore to him, and made him king over them, and his two sons were captains of the army. So they rose up and raised the walls of the city at the two corners, and they built an exceeding strong building. And at the third corner they dug ditches without number between the city and the river, which surrounded the whole land of Cush, and they made the waters of the river burst forth there. At the fourth corner they collected numerous serpents by their incantations and enchantments, and they fortified the city and dwelt therein, and no one went out or in before them. And Kikianus fought against Aram and the children of the east, and he subdued them as before. And they gave him the usual tribute, and he went and returned to his land. And when Kikianus, the king of Cush, approached his city, and all the captains of the forces with him, they lifted up their eyes and saw that the walls of the city were built up and greatly elevated. So the men were astonished at this, and they said one to the other, "It is because they saw that we were delayed in battle and were greatly afraid of us. Therefore they have done this thing and raised the city walls and fortified them so that the kings of Canaan might not come in against them in battle against them." So the king and the troops approached the city door, and they looked up, and behold, all the gates of the city were closed. And they called out to the sentinels, saying, "Open unto us, that we may enter the city." But the sentinels refused to open to them by the order of Balaam the magician, their king. They suffered them not to enter their city. So they raised a battle with them opposite the city gate, and 130 men of the army of Kikianus fell on that day. And on the next day, they continued to fight, and they fought at the side of the river. They endeavored to pass, but were not able. So some of them sank in the pits and died. So the king ordered them to cut down trees to make rafts upon which they might pass.

were against Cush, Moses fled from Egypt, from Pharaoh, who sought to kill him for having slain the Egyptian. And Moses was 18 years old when he fled from Egypt, from the presence of Pharaoh, and he fled and escaped to the camp of Kikianus, which at that time was besieging Cush. And Moses was 9 years in the camp of Kikianus, king of Cush, all the time that they were besieging Cush, and Moses went out and came in with them. And the king and princes and all the fighting men loved Moses, for he was great and worthy. His stature was like a noble lion. His face was like the sun, and his strength was like that of a lion. And he was counselor to the king. And at the end of 9 years, Kikianus was seized with a mortal disease, and his illness prevailed over him, and he died on the seventh day. So his servants embalmed him and carried him and buried him opposite the city gate to the north of the land of Egypt. And they built over him an elegant, strong, and high building, and they placed great stones below. And the king's scribes engraved upon those stones all the might of their king Kikianus and all his battles which he had fought. Behold, they are written there at this day. Now after the death of Kikianus, king of Cush, it grieved his men and troops greatly on account of the war. So they said one to the other, "Give us counsel, what we are to do at this time, as we have resided in the wilderness 9 years away from our homes. And if we say we will fight against the city, many of us will fall wounded or killed. And if we remain here in siege, we shall also die. For now, all the kings of Aram and of the children of the east will hear that our king is dead, and they will attack us suddenly in a hostile manner, and they will fight against us and leave no remnant of us. Now, therefore, let us go and make a king over us, and let us remain in the siege until the city is delivered up to us." And they wished to choose on that day a man for king from the army of Kikianus, and they found no object of their choice, like Moses, to reign over them. And they hastened and stripped off each man his garments and cast them upon the ground, and they made a great heap and placed Moses thereon. And they rose up and blew with trumpets and called out before him and said, "May the king live! May the king live!" And all the people and nobles swore unto him to give him for a wife Adoniah, the queen, the Cushite, wife of Kikianus. And they made Moses king over them on that day. And all the people of Cush issued a proclamation that day, saying, "Every man must give something to Moses of what is in his possession." And they spread out a sheet upon the heap, and every man cast into it something of what he had, one a gold earring and the other a coin, also of onyx stones, bdellium, pearls, and marble, did the children of Cush cast unto Moses upon the heap, also silver and gold in great abundance. And Moses took all the silver and gold, all the vessels, and the bdellium and onyx stones, which all the children of Cush had given to him, and he placed them amongst his treasures. And Moses reigned over the children of Cush on that day in the place of Kikianus, king of Cush. Faithfully translated, 1840, from the original Hebrew into English, a reprint, a photolithographic reprint of exact edition, published by J.H. Perry and Company, Salt Lake City, 1887.
Right after this,

collection by the Caravans entitled Amazing Grace. You will hear another great exposition of God's Word by the Reverend Dr. Pastor Robert L. Manaway Sr., followed by Dietrich Haddon singing Sinner's Prayer.

0: Well, God bless you. It's good to be here. And as we enter the eighth month of the year, we praise God from whom all blessings flow. We declare that this is the day that the Lord hath made, and we will rejoice and be glad in it. So grace and peace to you in the name of our Lord Jesus Christ. We welcome each of you to another blessed edition of the Truth Radio broadcast. And I'm so grateful to be with you again. To my wonderful co-host and friend, Reverend Ruth Saunders, thank you again for your faithful partnership in this ministry. And to my wife, Jessica, to all of my family, I greet you with love and with a lot of thanksgiving this morning. And to the officers and members of the Tabernacle Missionary Baptist Church, I've been saying lately, one of God's good churches. And to every virtual participant who joins us weekly and week after week, thank you for your consistent fellowship, for your prayers, for the support of this effort. And you need to know that your presence makes this effort a joy to us. So as we enter the first week of August, this is August 2nd, I believe, we pause to acknowledge any of you who are celebrating birthdays and wedding anniversaries or other significant milestones that we acknowledge, try to each month. And we also recognize that same acknowledgement for those of us who are able to mark, M-A-R-K, the month of March as being one of the days in which you surrendered your life to Jesus Christ and you became a new creation in Him. So whether you're celebrating life, whether you're celebrating love or spiritual rebirth, I need you to know that we are rejoicing with you and we give God the glory for all of it. So today we're going to continue in our series on the Gospel of John here on the Truth. And we'll be turning our attention to the latter part of chapter 10, verses 40 through 42. And we'll be using the New King James Version as the text reading of the day. So if you bow your heads, we'll get to that and get started to see what God would say to us today, Reverend Ruth. And thank our guests for being here today to start this eighth month of the Lord's year of 2026 with us. Let us pray. Eternal Father, thank you so much for everything you've done and for the joy and for the peace by which you lend yourself to us. And I ask now in the name of Jesus that you would help me and strengthen me to do all things for your glory and for the good of those who hear. So I ask right now that you would breathe on these words, because without your anointing, they are just words. So we declare that when we've hushed, all the glory, honor, and praise will be yours. We ask this in Jesus' name. Amen. In the Gospel of John, if you will, chapter 10, and I believe we cited for you verses 40 through 42, I'd like to pause and read those just very briefly here from the NIV version of the Bible. From the New King James Version of the Bible. And then we will get into the discussion of the text of the day. It literally reads here, "And he went away again beyond the Jordan to the place where John was baptizing at first, and there he stayed. Then many came to him and said, John performed no signs, but all the things that John spoke about this man were true. And many believed in him there. Flowers fade, grass withers, but the word of our God endures forever." The word of our God endures forever. In these latter verses of chapter 10, we see from the last time we were with you, John chapter 10, verse 39, we read that after Jesus declared his oneness with the Father, that the religious leaders were again seeking to seize him. So he escaped out of their land, and the hostility that he was experiencing in Jerusalem had reached a boiling point, so he had to go. And rather than remaining in the place of escalating opposition, Jesus withdrew. Now, let me slow down here, Reverend Ruth, because I think this is such a a principle and a lesson for those of us who serve in the Lord's church. Let me read the statement again. Rather than remaining in a place of escalating opposition, Jesus withdrew. To all of my brothers and sisters in ministry, pastoral leadership, or any kind of leadership in the body of Christ, we can learn something from Jesus here. And that is that we can be humble enough to admit that where we may be presently serving or teaching or doing whatever we do for the kingdom, that our presence, listen, please hear me. I'm trying to say this so humble, Reverend Ruth. We are not to remain in places of escalating opposition, especially when we may be the cause of it. Now, we have to endure some things for Jesus' sake and for the gospel. But when we are in constant positions and places of escalating opposition, Jesus shows us it's sometimes wise to withdraw. In his case, he knew his time had not come. He was not going to be crucified in this hour, on this day, this week, this place. So he knew his time was not yet. So he removed himself. And when we look at verse 40 tells us that he went away again beyond the Jordan to the place where John the Baptist had first baptized, and there he stayed.
1: 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We're also streaming loud and clear on the Simple Radio app.
0: Got it. He moved from a place of escalating opposition, and he went to the first place where John was baptizing, and there he stayed. When the Spirit had come down and said, "This is my beloved Son in whom I'm well pleased." So the movement is a deliberate move. You got it. Church, do you hear me? Jesus moved deliberately, and he removed from the tension of the temple courts as the Feast of Dedications was in place. He returns to a quieter region of Perine, a place already marked by the faithful testimony of John the Baptist's cousin. So the bridge is clear, and that is rejection in the religious center does not halt the advance of the kingdom. The good shepherd here, Jesus Christ, he moves to ground himself and his witness to be a greater use because there's a greater harvest anticipated. He couldn't die then, so he moved. He moves to ground, prepare his witness for greater harvest. So by the time we get to John chapter 10, verses 40 through 42, what are these few verses about? That's 40, 41, 42. These three verses. These verses form what I like to label as a quiet yet powerful conclusion to the chapter. After the intense confrontation in Jerusalem, Jesus withdraws again to this place of John's baptism, Perine. Many people, here it is, come to him. They remembered that John performed no miraculous signs, and yet John had spoke about Jesus, and this man named Jesus proves that he is true. And as a result, many people believed in Jesus there. So the text highlights the lasting fruit of faithful testimony, the contrast between hard-hearted rejection and receptive faith, and thirdly, the sovereignty of Jesus, who chooses both the timing and the place of his ministry. Wow, I wish we had such luxury in the total concept of what that statement is. Listen to it again. Jesus in verses 40 through 42 shows us the contrast between hard-hearted rejection, when people won't receive you, and receptive faith, those who will receive and come after. And it shows us the sovereignty of Jesus, who chooses and who chose both the timing and the place of his ministry. And he went, the text said, away again beyond the Jordan to the place where John was baptizing at first. And there he stayed. Then many came to him. John performed no signs, the text says again, but all the things that John spoke about this man were true, and many believed in him. Remember again the context. This belief comes after the heated exchange at the Feast of the Dedication, which is Jesus affirmed, "I and my Father are one." That's verse 30 of chapter 10, John. Why was that so hard, Reverend Ruth, for people to grab hold to? Jesus simply says, "I and my Father one." The leaders, the religious leaders, they now again in the text try to arrest him, verse 39. And in verse 39, he escapes. I laughed at this last time I talked about this. Jesus was no fool. He then deliberately returned to a place where he knew, beyond the Jordan, that his associates could gain air and breath and he himself could breathe. He returns to the place at the beginning of John the Baptist's ministry. That goes all the way back to chapter 1, verse 28. So, this is not retreat born out of fear. God help me preach good this morning. Jesus retreating back to the place of John's baptism is not a retreat born out of fear. Conversely, it is a purposeful withdrawal. Jesus had already earlier declared himself to be the door of the sheep and the good shepherd. That's John 10, verse 7, verse 9, verse 11, and John 14. And those two I am statements, what statements again? That he's the door to the sheep and that he's the good shepherd. Those two statements stand in immediate background of what Jesus is about to do next. So up to this point in John's gospel, Jesus has already revealed himself as the bread of life, John chapter 6, verse 35. He's revealed himself as the light of the world, John chapter 8, verse 12, chapter 9, verse 5. The door of the sheep, John 10, verse 7, verse 9, and the good shepherd, John 10, verses 11 and through 14. So each of the claims is tied to Jesus' uniqueness and the unique relationship he has with the Father and the life that he has come into the world to give to all of us. The conflict that haunts this, that becomes the tension in these latter verses, the conflict in Jerusalem arose precisely because of these claims. I'm bread of life, I'm light of the world, I'm the door to the sheep, I'm the good shepherd. Conflict over him declaring what he was. And we can see firmly and clearly in the text, the assertion of one with the Father is really what pushed them over the edge. The assertion with the Father, they understood that Jesus was claiming deity. So in Perim, this place where John first was baptizing, but in Perim, that's what was happening in Jerusalem, Reverend Ruth, but in the place where John first baptized, in Perim, the people recalled John's testimony. John had performed no signs, it says again, yet everything he said about Jesus proves true. Matthew Henry, in his commentary, he writes, quote, that Jesus came to this place to see what fruit was there of all the plains. End quote. John baptized him, them, there, among them, and the people recognized that all that John said of this man were true. Leon Morris, he noted in his commentary and writing on the Gospel of John the striking contrast. He writes, and I quote, "In the place where one may have thought he would be welcomed, men tried to stone him. Now, in the despised place of Perinia, men believed in him or on him. And one Rispy joins the chorus of affirmation when he points out that John's witness continued to bear fruit long after he had died. So the results is simple. The results are very simple. They are simple and they are profound. And it was what? Many believed in Jesus there. I would this morning that whoever was listening to me would come to a place where you can say, this is the spot. This is the place right here, Pastor Manaway, on the truth while I'm hearing you. This is the space. This is the time that I'm going to put my full trust and my full hope and belief in Jesus Christ. It's like this. The same Jesus who was rejected by religious establishment thousands of years ago still finds in some hearts today receptive belief, whose souls have not been hoarded and who have not been run beyond the point of not believing, but some have this lasting, clear, powerful picture of Jesus' witness and the reality that genuine faith often flourishes outside the center of religious power. I am not out of word. I'm just out of time. Be back in a moment with summation of the day. And I forgot to tell you, his first Sunday. So while the music is playing, while announcements are being given, find something that you can use to fellowship with us to represent the Lord's body and blood as we commune together as we leave us here on the first Sunday of August 2026. Grace to you.

God bless you. Good to be back. And thank you again, Reverend Ruth, for sharing this space and for our guests who have just blessed our hearts today with all that you do and all you lend to this. Well, these summations are getting difficult, Reverend Ruth, for me to give summation to, because there's so much. If I was in Mississippi, there's so much meat left on the bone after a 15 or 16 minute exposition. But if we reflected upon what we've been saying or trying to say, I believe one question could be, why did Jesus choose to return to the place where John had first baptized? And what does this teach us about the value of early faithful witness? Profound question to reflect upon, isn't it? Here's a possible answer or response to that question. It could be that Jesus returned to a location already marked by John's clear testimony about him. Now remember, this goes all the way back to John chapter 1, verses 29 through 34, John chapter 3, verses 28 through 30. So the people's response here demonstrates that John's words continued to bear fruit years later after he made the statements of the earlier chapters. And it also helps us understand that the faithful witness, it points people to Christ. And when a faithful witness points individuals to Christ, this can continue to produce belief long after the witness is gone. Yeah, John lost his head, but my God, his words about Jesus. He was arrested, yes, but his words about Jesus. Yes, he was put in a prison, but his words about Jesus, they lasted long after his voice was hushed. And then secondly, very quickly, reflectively, we could ask, how does the contrast between the rejection in Jerusalem and the belief beyond the Jordan, how does it illustrate, Reverend Ruth, the nature of true discipleship? Here's a possible response, and I hope it's biblical in its context. I feel very strongly that in Jerusalem, the religious leaders despised seeing the works and hearing the claims, and they sought to seize Jesus. But beyond the Jordan, ordinary people, got it, in Jerusalem, religious people, leaders. I want to say it real clear. In Jerusalem, religious leaders. Beyond the Jordan, ordinary people. Can you see the contrast? Religious leaders, ordinary people. The ordinary people remember John's testimony. And they compared it with what they had been now seeing in Jesus for themselves. And they believed. As I conclude today, it's just that true discipleship is marked not by proximity to religious power, but by a heart that receives the truth about Jesus and would trust him. John 10:42, John 1:11-12. If you would get something, if you would, to represent the Lord's body and the Lord's blood, we'll get ready to do this act of communion, especially for those who sick and shut in, can't get out to get to the fellowship today, or maybe you're just working and can't get out, or maybe you're driving and you're trying to find your way. So let's share together. Paul's writing in 1 Corinthians chapter 11, verse 23 through 26 mean a lot to me. I think y'all know that by now too, right? Well, here's what it says. For I received from the Lord that which I also delivered to you, that Jesus Christ on the same night in which he was betrayed took the bread. When he had taken the bread and given thanks, gave thanks rather, he broke it and said, "Take, eat. This is my body, which is broken for you. Do this in remembrance of me." Let us all eat together. In the same manner, he also took the cup after supper, saying, "This cup is the new covenant in my blood. Do this as often as you drink it in remembrance of me." Let us all drink together. So as often as we eat this bread and drink this cup,
We proclaim the Lord's death till he comes. May the Lord bless and keep you until we meet again. Good morning, good afternoon, good day. Shalom. The blood that

Amen. That last selection is entitled, The Blood Will Never Lose Its Power, by C.C. Winans. Indeed, God sent His only begotten Son, Jesus the Christ, into the world to live, teach, preach, die, and shed His precious blood for the sins of the world. John 3:16 tells us, For God so loved the world that He gave His only begotten Son, that whosoever believes in Him shall not perish, but have eternal life. Many thanks and congratulations to my faithful co-host, the Reverend Dr. Pastor Robert L. Manaway, Sr. Many thanks and blessings to the owners and all employees of Chris Bennett Broadcasting Networks, the Bennett Media Group, and all announcers and employees of Bennett Broadcasting Networks in the Pacific Northwest. By all means, continue to pray. Let us humble ourselves and pray. Pray the Lord's Prayer. Pray God's will be done. Pray for healing of our nation and the world. Prayer changes things. It is no telling what God will do if we all pray God's will, not our will, but God's will be done throughout the world. Pray for our children. Pray for family and friends. Pray for the president, vice president, our country. And don't forget to pray for our enemies. It takes a village. There is much work to be done. The harvest is indeed plentiful, and the laborers truly are few. Mark 11:22 says, Have faith in God. Remember, Jesus is alive, and He's only His name call away. Keep it safe and bless someone today.

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Opinions expressed on this broadcast are the opinions of the host and the guest and do not reflect those of the staff and management of this station.

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1: 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High five somebody and tell them, don't you let nobody tell you you can't make it. Belongs to God.

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0: Freedom is not automatic. Democracy only works when the people participate. 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This message is brought to you by the Bennett Media Group, promoting voter registration, voter education, and civic engagement for all.
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He's keeping you. Yes, there's someone that's facing issues and struggles, adversities, problems that's surrounding you, and you're just up to your head. But I come to let you know that God is keeping you, because you're going to become a winner in the name of Jesus Christ. You're not going to be a conqueror, but you're going to be more than a conqueror.

0: faith. Come on, worship you and bless the name of Jesus. The Lord is your keeper. The Lord is your shade at your right hand. The sun shall not strike you by day, nor the moon by night. The Lord shall preserve you from all evil. He shall preserve your soul. The Lord shall preserve your going out and your coming in from this time forth and even forevermore. To God be the glory.
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3: Okay, and welcome back to the Z Twin Studios, broadcasting live here on a beautiful Sunday morning. Brother Whittier Smallwood with you, your conductor here aboard the Heaven Bound Train. Hope you enjoyed all the great music there during the prayer hour. And that last selection was from the LA Mass Choir, Ode to Be Kept, right here aboard your Heaven Bound Train. As we segue into the 7 o'clock hour, remember coming up at 7:15, it is the Sunday School Lesson with Brother Willie DJ. Yes, the man, the myth, the legend will be coming up at 7:15. So have your pens, paper ready, and your computers ready as well here for the Sunday School Lesson coming up shortly. But as we segue into the 7 o'clock hour, we're going to start things off with Mark S. Hubbard and the United Voices for Christ, right here on the Heaven Bound Train. Lift up the Savior. 1420 KRIZ, 1620 KYIZ, streaming live, loud and clear, and in full living color at ztwins.com and on the Simple Radio app.

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0: 7:49 aboard the Heaven Bound train. That's DFW, the Dallas Fort Worth Mass Choir, with a double play with God Will Make a Way. Also with Lift Up the Savior right there on the Heaven Bound train. Also, we had Carnell Morrell and the Newark and Community Choir right here on the Heaven Bound train with Couldn't Keep It to Myself. 1420 KRIZ Renton, Seattle. 1620 KYIZ Renton, Seattle. 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Right here on the Heaven Bound train, we're going to take a quick break, but we'll be back with more right after this. Keep it locked in right here on your favorite gospel station.
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Jesus is your answer. You're struggling, but he's your answer. You're in trouble, but he is your answer. Overwhelmed.

0: The Truth, an informative, provocative, and spiritually fulfilling radio ministry designed to enlighten the religious and secular communities through a gospel exposition of God's words. Jesus says, "If he shall know the truth, and the truth shall make you free." John 8, chapter 32nd verse. And now, The Truth, with your host, Reverend Ruth Saunders, founder of It Takes a Village Ministry, and the Reverend Robert L. Manaway, senior pastor of Tabernacle Missionary Baptist Church. And now, The Truth.
1: Greetings. In the name of our Lord and Savior, Jesus the Christ. Welcome to The Truth. I'm Reverend Ruth Saunders, here with my co-host, the Reverend Dr. Pastor Robert L. Manaway, Sr., chief servant of the Tabernacle Missionary Baptist Church in Seattle. Many thanks to all of you who sent me birthday wishes by text, Facebook, Messenger, greeting cards, and phone. Thank you for your wishes and prayers. And I especially thank my husband, son, daughter, and grands for the super weekend filled with surprises. I also thank my birthday twin. We were born the same month, day, and year in opposite diagonal ends of the country. We met at the Mount Zion Baptist Church, and she treated me to lunch on our joint birthdays. Thank you, Sister Joetta Bailey, for your birthday tribute. Today I am continuing to read the book of Jasher. Last week we read chapter 70. I used AI to summarize Jasher, which uses information from sacred text. Chapter 70 centers on Moses' early life in Pharaoh's household and describes several events that foreshadow his future leadership of Israel. Key events. Moses takes Pharaoh's crown. As a young child at a royal banquet, Moses removes Pharaoh's crown and places it on his own head. This alarms Pharaoh and his advisors, who view it as a sign that the child may someday challenge Egypt's rule. Balaam argues that Moses is a threat. Balaam reminds Pharaoh of an earlier dream and interprets the incident as evidence that Moses poses unusual wisdom and destiny. He urges the king to regard the child as a danger to the kingdom. A test saves Moses' life. According to the chapter, one of the king's wise men proposes testing whether Moses acted knowingly. The child is presented with valuable objects and hot coals. Moses reaches for the coals, showing the court that he lacks mature understanding, and his life is spared. The coals injure his mouth, explaining his later speech difficulty. Moses grows up and observes Israel's suffering. As he matures, Moses visits the Hebrew laborers and witnesses the harsh oppression imposed by the Egyptians. He feels compassion for his people and seeks ways to ease their burdens. He obtains a Sabbath day of rest for Israel. Moses persuades Pharaoh that granting the Israelites one day of rest each week will improve their productivity. Pharaoh agrees, and the Hebrews receive a weekly day of rest, identified as the Sabbath. And the main theme, the chapter portrays Moses' destiny as a deliverer from his earliest years and highlights both divine protection and his growing concern for the welfare of the Israelites. End of the summary of chapter 70. Now, Jasher chapter 71, followed by chapter 72. 71. And when Moses was 18 years old, he desired to see his father and mother. And he went to them to Goshen. And when Moses had come near Goshen, he came to the place where the children of Israel were engaged in work. And he observed their burdens. And he saw an Egyptian smiting one of his Hebrew brethren. And when the man who was beaten saw Moses, he ran to him for help. For the man Moses was greatly respected in the house of Pharaoh. And he said to him, "My Lord, attend to me. This Egyptian came to my house in the night, bound me, and came to my wife in my presence, and now he seeks to take my life away." And when Moses heard this wicked thing, his anger was kindled against the Egyptian, and he turned his way and the other. And when he saw there was no man there, he smote the Egyptian and hid him in the sand and delivered the Hebrew from the hand of him that smote him. And the Hebrew went to his house, and Moses returned to his home and went forth and came back to the king's house. And when the man had returned home, he thought of repudiating his wife, for it was not right in the house of Jacob for any man to come to his wife after she had been defiled. And the woman went and told her brothers, and the woman's brother sought to slay him, and he fled to his house and escaped. And on the second day, Moses went forth to his brethren and saw, and behold, two men were quarreling. And he said to the wicked one, "Why dost thou smite thy neighbor?" And he answered him and said to him, "Who has set thee for a prince and judge over us? Dost thou think to slay me as thou didst slay the Egyptian?" And Moses was afraid, and he said, "Surely the thing is known." And Pharaoh heard of this affair, and he ordered Moses to be slain. So God sent his angel, and he appeared unto Pharaoh in the likeness of a captain of the guard. And the angel of the Lord took the sword from the hand of the captain of the guard and took his head off with it. For the likeness of the captain of the guard was turned into the likeness of Moses. And the angel of the Lord took hold of the right hand of Moses and brought him forth from Egypt and placed him from without the borders of Egypt, a distance of 40 days' journey. And Aaron and his brother alone remained in the land of Egypt. And he prophesied to the children of Israel, saying, "Thus saith the Lord God of your ancestors, throw away each man the abominations of his eyes, and do not defile yourselves with idols of Egypt." And the children of Israel rebelled and would not hearken to Aaron at that time. And the Lord thought to destroy them, were it not that the Lord remembered the covenant which he had made with Abraham, Isaac, and Jacob. In those days, the hand of Pharaoh continued to be severe against the children of Israel, and he crushed and oppressed them until the time when God sent forth his word and took notice of them. Chapter 72. And it was in those days that there was a great war between the children of Cush and the children of the east and Aram. And they rebelled against the king of Cush, in whose hands they were. So Kikianus, king of Cush, went forth with all the children of Cush, a people numerous as the sand. And he went to fight against Aram and the children of the east, to bring them under subjection. And when Kikianus went out, he left Balaam the magician with his two sons to guard the city, and the lowest sort of the people of the land. So Kikianus went forth to Aaron and the children of the east, and he fought against them and smote them, and they fell down wounded before Kikianus and his people. And he took many of them captives and brought them under subjection as at first. And he encamped upon their land to take tribute from them as well. And Balaam the son of Beor, when the king of Cush had left him to guard the city and the poor of the city, he rose up and advised with the people of the land to rebel against King Kikianus, not to let him enter the city when he should come home. And the people of the land hearkened unto him, and they swore to him, and made him king over them, and his two sons were captains of the army. So they rose up and raised the walls of the city at the two corners, and they built an exceeding strong building. And at the third corner they dug ditches without number between the city and the river, which surrounded the whole land of Cush, and they made the waters of the river burst forth there. At the fourth corner they collected numerous serpents by their incantations and enchantments, and they fortified the city and dwelt therein, and no one went out or in before them. And Kikianus fought against Aram and the children of the east, and he subdued them as before. And they gave him the usual tribute, and he went and returned to his land. And when Kikianus, the king of Cush, approached his city, and all the captains of the forces with him, they lifted up their eyes and saw that the walls of the city were built up and greatly elevated. So the men were astonished at this, and they said one to the other, "It is because they saw that we were delayed in battle and were greatly afraid of us. Therefore they have done this thing and raised the city walls and fortified them so that the kings of Canaan might not come in against them in battle against them." So the king and the troops approached the city door, and they looked up, and behold, all the gates of the city were closed. And they called out to the sentinels, saying, "Open unto us, that we may enter the city." But the sentinels refused to open to them by the order of Balaam the magician, their king. They suffered them not to enter their city. So they raised a battle with them opposite the city gate, and 130 men of the army of Kikianus fell on that day. And on the next day, they continued to fight, and they fought at the side of the river. They endeavored to pass, but were not able. So some of them sank in the pits and died. So the king ordered them to cut down trees to make rafts upon which they might pass to them, and they did so. And when they came to the place of the ditches, the waters revolved by mills, and 200 men upon 10 rafts were drowned. And on the third day, they came to fight at the side where the serpents were, but they could not approach there, for the serpents slew of them 170 men, and they ceased fighting against Cush, and they besieged Cush for 9 years. No person came out or in. At that time, that the war and the siege were against Cush, Moses fled from Egypt, from Pharaoh, who sought to kill him for having slain the Egyptian. And Moses was 18 years old when he fled from Egypt, from the presence of Pharaoh. And he fled and escaped to the camp of Kikianus, which at that time was besieging Cush. And Moses was 9 years in the camp of Kikianus, king of Cush. All the time that they were besieging Cush, and Moses went out and came in with them. And the king and princes and all the fighting men loved Moses, for he was great and worthy. His stature was like a noble lion. His face was like the sun, and his strength was like that of a lion. And he was counselor to the king. And at the end of 9 years, Kikianus was seized with a mortal disease, and his illness prevailed over him, and he died on the seventh day. So his servants embalmed him and carried him and buried him opposite the city gate to the north of the land of Egypt. And they built over him an elegant, strong, and high building, and they placed great stones below. And the king's scribes engraved upon those stones all the might of their king Kikianus and all his battles which he had fought. Behold, they are written there at this day. Now after the death of Kikianus, king of Cush, it grieved his men and troops greatly on account of the war. So they said one to the other, "Give us counsel what we are to do at this time, as we have resided in the wilderness 9 years away from our homes. And if we say we will fight against the city, many of us will fall wounded or killed. And if we remain here in siege, we shall also die. For now, all the kings of Aram and of the children of the east will hear that our king is dead, and they will attack us suddenly in a hostile manner, and they will fight against us and leave no remnant of us. Now, therefore, let us go and make a king over us, and let us remain in the siege until the city is delivered up to us." And they wished to choose on that day a man for king from the army of Kikianus, and they found no object of their choice like Moses to reign over them. And they hastened and stripped off each man his garments and cast them upon the ground, and they made a great heap and placed Moses thereon. And they rose up and blew with trumpets and called out before him and said, "May the king live! May the king live!" And all the people and nobles swore unto him to give him for a wife Adoniah, the queen, the Cushite, wife of Kikianus. And they made Moses king over them on that day. And all the people of Cush issued a proclamation that day, saying, "Every man must give something to Moses of what is in his possession." And they spread out a sheet upon the heap, and every man cast into it something of what he had, one a gold earring and the other a coin, also of onyx stones, bdellium, pearls, and marble, did the children of Cush cast unto Moses upon the heap, also silver and gold in great abundance. And Moses took all the silver and gold, all the vessels, and the bdellium and onyx stones, which all the children of Cush had given to him, and he placed them amongst his treasures. And Moses reigned over the children of Cush on that day in the place of Kikianus, king of Cush. Faithfully translated 1840 from the original Hebrew into English, a reprint, a photolithographic reprint of exact edition, published by J.H. Perry and Company, Salt Lake City, 1887. Right after this selection by the Caravans entitled Amazing Grace, you will hear another great exposition of God's Word by the Reverend Dr. Pastor Robert L. Manaway Sr., followed by Dietrich Haddon singing Sinner's Prayer.

Well, God bless you. It's good to be here. And as we enter the eighth month of the year, we praise God from whom all blessings flow. We declare that this is the day that the Lord hath made, and we will rejoice and be glad in it. So grace and peace to you in the name of our Lord Jesus Christ. We welcome each of you to another blessed edition of the Truth Radio broadcast. And I'm so grateful to be with you again. To my wonderful co-host and friend, Reverend Ruth Saunders, thank you again for your faithful partnership in this ministry. And to my wife, Jessica, to all of my family, I greet you with love and with a lot of thanksgiving this morning. And to the officers and members of the Tabernacle Missionary Baptist Church, I've been saying lately, one of God's good churches. And to every virtual participant who joins us weekly and week after week, thank you for your consistent fellowship, for your prayers, for the support of this effort. And you need to know that your presence makes this effort a joy to us. So as we enter the first week of August, this is August 2nd, I believe, we pause to acknowledge any of you who are celebrating birthdays and wedding anniversaries or other significant milestones that we acknowledge, try to each month. And we also recognize that same acknowledgement for those of us who are able to mark, M-E-R-K, the month of March as being one of the days in which you surrendered your life to Jesus Christ and you became a new creation in Him. So whether you're celebrating life, whether you're celebrating love or spiritual rebirth, I need you to know that we are rejoicing with you and we give God the glory for all of it. So today we're going to continue in our series on the Gospel of John here on the Truth. And we'll be turning our attention to the latter part of chapter 10, verses 40 through 42. And we'll be using the New King James Version as the text reading of the day. So if you bow your heads, we'll get to that and get started to see what God would say to us today, Reverend Ruth. And thank our guests for being here today to start this eighth month of the Lord's year of 2026 with us. Let us pray. Eternal Father, thank you so much for everything you've done and for the joy and for the peace by which you lend yourself to us. And I ask now in the name of Jesus that you would help me and strengthen me to do all things for your glory and for the good of those who hear. So I ask right now that you would breathe on these words, because without your anointing, they are just words. So we declare that when we've hushed, all the glory, honor, and praise will be yours. We ask this in Jesus' name. Amen. In the Gospel of John, if you will, chapter 10, and I believe we cited for you verses 40 through 42, I'd like to pause and read those just very briefly here from the NIV version of the Bible. From the New King James Version of the Bible. And then we will get into the discussion of the text of the day. It literally reads here, "And he went away again beyond the Jordan to the place where John was baptizing at first, and there he stayed. Then many came to him and said, John performed no signs, but all the things that John spoke about this man were true. And many believed in him there. Flowers fade, grass withers, but the word of our God endures forever." The word of our God endures forever. In these latter verses of chapter 10, we see from the last time we were with you, John chapter 10, verse 39, we read that after Jesus declared his oneness with the Father, that the religious leaders were again seeking to seize him. So he escaped out of their land, and the hostility that he was experiencing in Jerusalem had reached a boiling point, so he had to go. And rather than remaining in the place of escalating opposition, Jesus withdrew. Now, let me slow down here, Reverend Ruth, because I think this is such a
a principle and a lesson for those of us who serve in the Lord's church. Let me read the statement again. Rather than remaining in a place of escalating opposition, Jesus withdrew. To all of my brothers and sisters in ministry, pastoral leadership, or any kind of leadership in the body of Christ, we can learn something from Jesus here. And that is that we can be humble enough to admit that where we may be presently serving or teaching or doing whatever we do for the kingdom, that our presence, listen, please hear me. I'm trying to say this so humble, Reverend Ruth. We are not to remain in places of escalating opposition, especially when we may be the cause of it. Now, we have to endure some things for Jesus' sake and for the gospel. But when we are in constant positions and places of escalating opposition, Jesus shows us it's sometimes wise to withdraw. In his case, he knew his time had not come. He was not going to be crucified in this hour, on this day, this week, this place. So he knew his time was not yet. So he removed himself. And when we look at verse 40 tells us that he went away again beyond the Jordan to the place where John the Baptist had first baptized. And there he stayed. Got it? He moved from a place of escalating opposition, and he went to the first place where John was baptizing, and there he stayed. When the Spirit had come down and said, "This is my beloved Son in whom I am well pleased." So the movement is a deliberate move. You got it? Church, do you hear me? Jesus moved deliberately, and he removed from the tension of the temple courts as the Feast of Dedications was in place. He returns to a quieter region of Perean, a place already marked by the faithful testimony of John the Baptist's cousin. So the bridge is clear, and that is rejection in the religious center does not halt the advance of the kingdom. The good shepherd here, Jesus Christ, he moves to ground himself and his witness to be a greater use because there's a greater harvest anticipated. He couldn't die in, so he moved. He moves to ground, prepare his witness for greater harvest. So by the time we get to John chapter 10, verses 40 through 42, what are these few verses about? That's 40, 41, 42. These three verses. These verses form what I like to label as a quiet yet powerful conclusion to the chapter. After the intense confrontation in Jerusalem, Jesus withdraws again to this place of John's baptism, Perean. Many people, here it is, come to him. They remembered that John performed no miraculous signs, and yet John had spoke about Jesus, and this man named Jesus proves that he is true. And as a result, many people believed in Jesus there. So the text highlights the lasting fruit of faithful testimony, the contrast between hard-hearted rejection and receptive faith, and thirdly, the sovereignty of Jesus, who chooses both the timing and the place of his ministry. Wow, I wish we had such luxury in the total concept of what that statement is. Listen to it again. Jesus in verses 40 through 42 shows us the contrast between hard-hearted rejection, when people won't receive you, and receptive faith, those who will receive and come after. And it shows us the sovereignty of Jesus, who chooses and who chose both the timing
and the place of his ministry. And he went, the text said, away again beyond the Jordan to the place where John was baptizing at first. And there he stayed. Then many came to him. John performed no signs, the text says again, but all the things that John spoke about this man were true, and many believed in him. Remember again the context. This belief comes after the heated exchange at the Feast of the Dedication, which is Jesus affirmed, I and my Father are one. That's verse 30 of chapter 10, John. Why was that so hard, Reverend Ruth, for people to grab hold to? Jesus simply says, I and my Father one. The leaders, the religious leaders, they now again in the text tried to arrest him, verse 39. And in verse 39, he escapes. I laughed at this last time I talked about this. Jesus was no fool. He then deliberately returned to a place where he knew, beyond the Jordan, that his associates could gain air and breath and he himself could breathe. He returns to the place at the beginning of John the Baptist's ministry. That goes all the way back to chapter 1, verse 28. So, this is not retreat born out of fear. God help me preach good this morning. Jesus retreating back to the place of John's baptism is not a retreat born out of fear. Conversely, it is a purposeful withdrawal. Jesus had already earlier declared himself to be the door of the sheep and the good shepherd. That's John 10, verse 7, verse 9, verse 11, and John 14. And those two I am statements, what statements again? That he's the door to the sheep and that he's the good shepherd. Those two statements stand in immediate background of what Jesus is about to do next. So up to this point in John's gospel, Jesus has already revealed himself as the bread of life, John chapter 6, verse 35. He's revealed himself as the light of the world, John chapter 8, verse 12, chapter 9, verse 5. The door of the sheep, John 10, verse 7, verse 9, and the good shepherd, John 10, verses 11 and through 14. So each of the claims is tied to, to Jesus' uniqueness and the unique relationship he has with the Father and the life that he has come into the world to give to all of us. The conflict that haunts this, that becomes the tension in these latter verses, the conflict in Jerusalem arose precisely because of these claims. I'm bread of life. I'm light of the world. I'm the door to the sheep. I'm the good shepherd. Conflict over him declaring what he was. And we can see firmly and clearly in the text, the assertion of one with the Father is really what pushed them over the edge. The assertion with the Father, they understood that Jesus was claiming deity. So in Perim, this place where John first was baptizing, but in Perim, that's what was happening in Jerusalem, Reverend Ruth, but in the place where John first baptized, in Perim, the people recalled John's testimony. John had performed no signs, it says again, yet everything he said about Jesus proves true. Matthew Henry, in his commentary, he writes, quote, that Jesus came to this place to see what fruit was there of all the plains. End quote. John baptized him, them, there, among them, and the people recognized that all that John said of this man were true. Leon Morris, he noted in his commentary and writing on the Gospel of John the striking contrast. He writes, and I quote, in the place where one may have thought he would be welcomed, men tried to stone him. Now, in the despised place of Perinia, men believed in him or on him,
And one Rispy joins the chorus of affirmation when he points out that John's witness continued to bear fruit long after he had died. So the results is simple. The results are very simple. They are simple and they are profound. And it was what? Many believed in Jesus there. I would this morning that whoever was listening to me would come to a place where you can say, this is the spot. This is the place right here, Pastor Manaway, on the truth while I'm hearing you. This is the space. This is the time that I'm going to put my full trust and my full hope and belief in Jesus Christ. It's like this. The same Jesus who was rejected by religious establishment thousands of years ago still finds in some hearts today receptive belief, whose souls have not been hoarded and who have not been run beyond the point of not believing, but some have this lasting, clear, powerful picture of Jesus' witness and the reality that genuine faith often flourishes outside the center of religious power. I am not out of word. I'm just out of time. Be back in a moment with summation of the day. And I forgot to tell you, his first Sunday. So while the music is playing, while announcements are being given, find something that you can use to fellowship with us to represent the Lord's body and blood as we commune together as we leave us here on the first Sunday of August 2026. Grace to you.

God bless you. Good to be back. And thank you again, Reverend Ruth, for sharing this space and for our guests who have just blessed our hearts today with all that you do and all you lend to this. Well, these summations are getting difficult, Reverend Ruth, for me to give summation to, because there's so much. If I was in Mississippi, there's so much meat left on the bone after a 15 or 16 minute exposition. But if we reflected upon what we've been saying or trying to say, I believe

response here demonstrates that John's words continue to bear fruit years later after he made the statements of the earlier chapters. And it also helps us to understand that the faithful witness, it points people to Christ. And when a faithful witness points individuals to Christ, this can continue to produce belief long after the witness is gone. Yeah, John lost his head, but my God, his words about Jesus. He was arrested, yes, but his words about Jesus. Yes, he was put in a prison, but his words about Jesus, they lasted long after his voice was hushed. And then secondly, very quickly, reflectively, we could ask, how does the contrast between the rejection in Jerusalem and the belief beyond the Jordan, how does it illustrate, Reverend Ruth, the nature of true discipleship? Here's a possible response, and I hope it's biblical in its context. I feel very strongly that in Jerusalem, the religious leaders despise seeing the works and hearing the claims, and they sought to seize Jesus. But beyond the Jordan, ordinary people, got it? In Jerusalem, religious people, leaders. I want to say it real clear. In Jerusalem, religious leaders. Beyond the Jordan, ordinary people. Can you see the contrast? Religious leaders, ordinary people. The ordinary people remembered John's testimony. And they compared it with what they had been now seeing in Jesus for themselves, and they believed. As I conclude today, it's just that true discipleship is marked not by proximity to religious power, but by a heart that receives the truth about Jesus and would trust him. John 10:42, John 1:11-12. If you would get something, if you would, to represent the Lord's body and the Lord's blood, we'll get ready to do this act of communion, especially for those who are sick and shut in, can't get out to get to the fellowship today, or maybe you're just working and can't get out, or maybe you're driving and you're trying to find your way. So let's share together. Paul's writing in 1 Corinthians chapter 11, verse 23 through 26 mean a lot to me. I think y'all know that by now too, right? Well, here's what it says. For I received from the Lord that which I also delivered to you, that Jesus Christ on the same night in which he was betrayed took the bread. When he had taken the bread and given thanks, gave thanks rather, he broke it and said, "Take, eat. This is my body, which is broken for you. Do this in remembrance of me." Let us all eat together. In the same manner, he also took the cup after supper, saying, "This cup is the new covenant in my blood. Do this as often as you drink it in remembrance of me." Let us all drink together. So as often as we eat this bread and drink this cup, we proclaim the Lord's death till he comes. May the Lord bless and keep you until we meet again. Good morning, good afternoon, good day. Shalom.

of love that Jesus shared for.

Amen. That last selection is entitled, "The Blood Will Never Lose Its Power," by C.C. Winans. Indeed, God sent His only begotten Son, Jesus the Christ, into the world to live, teach, preach, die, and shed His precious blood for the sins of the world. John 3:16 tells us, "For God so loved the world that He gave His only begotten Son, that whosoever believes in Him shall not perish, but have eternal life." Many thanks and congratulations to my faithful co-host, the Reverend Dr. Pastor Robert L. Manaway, Sr. Many thanks and blessings to the owners and all employees of Chris Bennett Broadcasting Networks, the Bennett Media Group, and all announcers and employees of Bennett Broadcasting Networks in the Pacific Northwest. By all means, continue to pray. Let us humble ourselves and pray. Pray the Lord's Prayer. Pray God's will be done. Pray for healing of our nation and the world. Prayer changes things. It is no telling what God will do. If we all pray God's will, not our will, but God's will be done throughout the world. Pray for our children. Pray for family and friends. Pray for the president, vice president, our country. And don't forget to pray for our enemies. It takes a village. There is much work to be done. The harvest is indeed plentiful, and the laborers truly are few. Mark 11:22 says, "Have faith in God. Remember, Jesus is alive, and He's only His name call away." Keep it safe and bless someone today.

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Opinions expressed on this broadcast are the opinions of the host and the guest and do not reflect those of the staff and management of this station.

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1: 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I'm Sister Harris, your conductor here on the heaven-bound train, extending blessings, grace, and a warm Christian welcome to KBMS Vancouver, Portland and 97.5 KBMS FM Vancouver, Portland. 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I see you, Portland. And if you can hear the sound of my voice, tell your friends, tell your family, tell everybody you know, because there's always plenty good room here on this heaven-bound train.

0: That was The Caravans, featuring Dorothy Norwood and Shirley Caesar, as well as Marion Williams. A power couple. That's right. The Heaven Bound Train is going to give you the best gospel music in the whole wide world. I'm Sister Harris, your conductor. I always begin my show with this humble prayer. Let the words of my mouth and the meditation of my heart be acceptable in thy sight, O Lord, my strength and my redeemer. Psalms 19, verse 14. I'm your conductor here on the Heaven Bound Train, brought to you on 1420 KRIZ and 1620 KYIZ. 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

0: stretch. 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

0: That group is called the Christian Veterans. Glories to his name. I'm Sister Harris, your conductor here on the Heaven Bound train. I should have warned you or told you ahead of time. It's the first Sunday. That's right. It's old school Sunday. Praise God, saints. We made it through another month. And as quiet as it's kept, not everyone did. In the spirit of gratitude that I play old school gospel songs because we've come a mighty long way. It's not true that I'm allergic to new music. It just makes me itch a little bit. Saints, if you don't know your past, you can't appreciate your current greatness. Help celebrate First Sunday with old school gospel and me, Sister Harris on the Heaven Bound train on 1420 KRIZ and 1620 KYIZ. 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

That was the famous Southern Quartet, The Spiritualist, something that was penned in 1932. This is the Heaven Bound Train. I'm Sister Harris, your conductor here. Saints, just like Big Mama used to keep you in church all Sunday long, the Heaven Bound Train can keep you stayed up and prayed up from Sunday to sunup to sundown with great gospel music and church services right here. From 3 to 4, we have the Fame Church with Reverend Carrie Anderson. And from 5 to 6, we have the broadcast of the Tabernacle Missionary Baptist Church with Dr. Reverend Robert L. Mattaway Sr. All on 1420 KRIZ and 1620 KYIZ, 24/7 on that simple radio app. And if you can hear the sound of my voice, tell your friends and family, because we always have plenty good room on that heaven-bound train.

That was the Joyner's Five Trumpets. Lay my burdens down, this is the heaven-bound train. I'm Sister Harris, your conductor. Saints, don't let insecurities loosen your faith. Don't let jealousy, envy, or pettiness overtake you. You don't need to compare yourself to other people. All you need to do is be a better person than you were yesterday. Let us help you along your Christian journey on 1420 KRIZ and 1620 KYIZ on the heaven-bound train. You can also find us 24/7 on that simple radio app. I'm Sister Harris, your conductor, and it's Old School Sunday. That's right. It's the first Sunday in this month. Lord have mercy. We made it, y'all.

0: day. And I'm Sister Harris, your conductor. Should have got your minds right. Continue your spiritual journey aboard the heaven-bound train. You'll never travel alone. God is always with you. And we can be too, right here on the heaven-bound train. We're right there for you 24 hours a day, 7 days a week on the Simple Radio app and ztwins.com. The saints, don't miss these next blessings.
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0: That was Christ's Trumpets. Fare thee well. This is the Heaven Bound Train. I'm Sister Harris, your conductor. It's 1 o'clock on this glorious Sunday. First Sunday. That's right, saints. We made it through another month. And as quiet as it's kept, not everybody did. In the spirits of gratitude, I play old school gospel songs because we've come a mighty long way. It's not true that I'm allergic to new music. It just makes me itch a little bit. So, saints, if you don't know your past, you can't appreciate your greatness. Help celebrate First Sunday with me with old school gospel on the Heaven Bound Train, 1420 KRIZ and 1620 KYIZ. 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
1: Mistreat me. 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
0: Get that DC connection.

those were the sensational Barnes Brothers trying to go home. We'll all get there one day. I'm in no hurry. This is the heaven-bound train. Oh, Sister Harris, your conductor. When you pray, saints, please understand that God may not change your situation. He may just change you. Stay prayed up with the heaven-bound train. Riding down the tracks to that simple radio app at 1420 KRIZ and 1620 KYIC. I see you, Everett. I see you, Vancouver. I see you, Portland. Tell your friends and family all about this heaven-bound train, because there's always plenty good room.

0: That's the Sensational Barnes Brothers with a new twist on an old favorite on Old School Sunday. This is the Heaven Bound Train. I'm Sister Harris, your conductor. 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

Oh, yeah. That's Big Willie and the Jordanaires. That's what it says on the album, and that's the way I'm telling it. This is the Heaven Bound Train. I'm Sister Harris, your conductor. I might not be much earthly good, but I can tell somebody about heaven. 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You can also find us 24/7 on that simple radio app. It's now 1:30 on First Sunday. That's right, it's Old School Sunday. Thank you for joining me. And if you can hear the sound of my voice, tell your friends, tell your family, tell your enemies, because you really know they need Jesus, all about this heaven-bound train.

That's the Sensational Nightingales from 1943, I believe. That's right. Old School Sunday. I'm Sister Harris, your conductor here on the Heaven Bound train. Welcome aboard. The Heaven Bound train is pulling out of the depot at 1420 KRIZ and 1620 KYIZ. We're here every Sunday from 6 a.m. to 6 p.m. riding down that track to that simple radio app and the ztwins.com. Thank you for listening to me, saints. And if you can hear the sound of my voice, tell your friends and family, because there's always plenty good room on the heaven-bound train. And it's Old School Sunday. It's the Mark Carmel Mass Choir coming up next, just for you here on this heaven-bound train.

0: That's the mighty clouds of joy moving in the spirit. That's right. I'm on the heaven-bound train. Thank you for joining me. You can feel the gospel in your heart. 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And thank you, saints, for joining me. And tell your friends and family about us, because there's always plenty good room on the heaven-bound train. Now, saints, don't miss these next blessings.
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0: That's Sam Cooke and the Soul Stirrers. If you don't know who they are, Google it. 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I'm Sister Harris, your conductor. 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Today, the day good Lord has made, let us rejoice and be glad in it. And with this old school gospel, it's August 3rd, the first Sunday. Let us rejoice with the best gospel in the whole wide world right here on the Heaven Bound Train.
1: I just want to take time to tell you a story about a man called Shaolin John. John joined a dead church. 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

my mule. That's the way I feel right now. I feel like old Shout John. I know we got some dignified folk in here, but I come to tell you.

That's the legendary Reverend Shirley Caesar with the legend of Shouting John. This is the Heaven Bound Train. I'm Sister Harris, your conductor. Thank you for riding with us on this Heaven Bound Train. 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And where's your Heaven Bound Train depot? 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That's right, the first Sunday in August. That means it's Old School Sunday. Thank you for riding with us. And if you can hear the sound of my voice, tell your friends and family, because there's plenty good room here on this heaven-bound train.

That's Reverend Rich Ballard, Bedside of a Neighbor. You might know it as When You See My Savior. It's great gospel in any case. I'm Sister Harris, your conductor here on the Heaven Bound Train. Sundays are alive with great gospel music right here on 1420 KRIZ and 1620 KYIZ. We're here at 6 a.m. with the prayer hour. 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

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Every election matters, from school boards to city halls to the White House. But across America, attacks on the Voting Rights Act and the weaponization of gerrymandering continue to threaten fair representation and equal access to the ballot box. 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

That's Reverend R.B. Harris. No relation that I know of. This is the Heaven Bound Train. I'm Sister Harris, your conductor. Thank you for tuning in to the Heaven Bound Train, pulling up to the depot at 1420 KRIZ and 1620 KYIZ. Our next stop, in less than 30 minutes, from 3 to 4 p.m., is the delayed broadcast of the First AME Church with Reverend Carrie Anderson. So stay tuned for this and other blessings right here on your Heaven Bound Train. You can also find us 24/7 on that simple radio app. It's Old School Sunday, First Sunday. I hope you had a chance to take communion with somebody, your community, your church, or at the bedside at the behest of the pastor. Thank you for tuning in, and tell your friends and family, because there's plenty good room here on this heaven-bound train.

0: That's another selection from Reverend Harris, Never Turn Back. This is the Heaven Bound Train. Thank you for tuning in. I'm Sister Harris, your conductor. The Heaven Bound Train is pulling up to the depot at 1420 KRIZ and 1620 KYIZ. Our next stop from 3 to 4 is the delayed broadcast in the First AME Church with Reverend Carrie Anderson. 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

0: That's Marion Williams. That's right. She's part of the Caravans and a great solo artist. This is the Heaven Bound Train. I'm Sister Harris, your conductor. Thank you for riding with us on the Heaven Bound Train, pulling up to the depot at 1420 KRIZ and 1620 KYIZ. Our next stop, in less than 20 minutes, is the delayed broadcast from the First AME Church with Reverend Carrie Anderson. 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

0: That's Elizabeth King and the Men of Song. I'm in no ways tired. That's right. This is the Heaven Bound Train. I'm Sister Harris, and I'm not tired either. I'm your conductor. Thank you for tuning in to the Heaven Bound Train, pulling up to the depot at 1420 KRIZ Renton, Seattle, and 1620 KYIZ Renton, Seattle. It's exactly 3 o'clock. It's time for the delayed broadcast of the First AME Church with Reverend Carrie Anderson. 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
3: Father, we bless you. Father, we glorify you. Father, we lift your name on high today. Hallelujah, hallelujah. Hallelujah, hallelujah. Praise the Lord, everybody. Praise the Lord, everybody.
4: Praise the Lord.
3: That's right. Put your hands together. Come on, praise the Lord, everybody.
5: Hallelujah.
3: Hallelujah.
5: Amen.
3: We come to bless him today.
5: Yeah.

0: Hallelujah. Hallelujah. Hallelujah. Hallelujah. Toda, they call it a sacrifice of praise.
1: Yes, yes, yes,
0: hallelujah.
1: Yes.
0: Hallelujah. Hallelujah. It's a small sacrifice for everything he's done in your life. Hallelujah. Hallelujah. We serve an awesome God. We serve an awesome God. We're going to pick it up. Come on. Awesome God. Awesome God.
1: Hallelujah.
0: Awesome God. Hallelujah.
1: Amen.
0: We serve an awesome God. How?
1: Yes, he is.
2: Amen.
0: Hallelujah.
2: Hallelujah.
0: Hallelujah. Lord, you are an awesome God. Lord, you are an awesome God. Come on, come on. Come on, put your hands together. Come on. Come on. I know y'all was moving around at that barbecue yesterday. Amen. Amen. Come on, come on. Come on, let's work some of the ribs off. Hey, come on. Hallelujah. Some of that catfish off. Come on.

0: to hear you guys say, listen, holy, listen. I'd like you to say this. The Lord our God is holy. The Lord our God is righteous.
1: Oh, come on
0: now. The Lord our God is holy. The Lord, now you got it, come on.
2: The Lord our God is holy. The Lord our God is righteous. The Lord our God.
0: Oh, you sound good. Now we're going to try it.
2: The Lord our God is holy. The Lord our God is holy.
0: Come on.

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God bless you in your work. God bless you in your worship. And God bless you for your willingness to support the work here at First AME Church. Thank you so much.

Can we thank our music ministry one more time? I said, can we thank our music ministry one more time? And let me again welcome all of you online and in the room. Visitors of that are here with us in the room, would you stand? We want to acknowledge your presence and share with you First Family love. God bless you. God bless you. Come on, church. We can do better than that. God bless you. Thank you. Be at home. Be at home. As we stand for the reading of the word, it's found in John chapter 8, verse 32. And as it's on the screen, let us recite it together from John 8, 32. And ye shall know the truth, and the truth shall make you free. Repeat this word after me. The real reason to celebrate the 4th of July. Voices from our ancestors. As you take your seats, tell your neighbor there are voices from our ancestors. There are three individuals that you saw on the screen as Reverend Demontrius was reading. The first one was Singbi Pia, 1814, 1879. He was also known as Joseph Sinke. He was a West African man of the Mende people who led a revolt of many Africans on the Spanish slave ship La Amistad. In July of 1839, after the ship was taken into custody by the U.S. Revenue Marine, Sinke and his fellow Africans were eventually tried for mutiny and killing of officers on the ship in a case that became known as the United States versus the Amistad. This case reached all the way up to the United States Supreme Court, where Sinke and his fellow Africans were found to have rightfully defended themselves from being enslaved through the illegal Atlantic slave trade, and they were released. Slave traders thought they could just take them. Slave traders thought they could just tackle them. Slave traders thought they could just abduct them and tie them up, but they didn't realize they were dealing with some African warriors who are willing to fight back. You shall know the truth, and the truth shall make you free. Second individual I want to call to our attention is someone that most of us should know, Ida B. Wells, 1862 to 1931. She was an American investigative journalist, sociologist, educator, and early leader in the civil rights movement. She was one of the founders of what we now call the NAACP and devoted her life for advocating for American equality, especially for women. Shout at me, women. She was a black woman who had some fight in her. Do I have any ladies that got some fight left in them? I remember my mother telling me, boy, I brought you into this world. I never took her up on that. Thank God I'm 67 years old now. But she was a black woman, Ida B. Wells, who had some fight in her, and she stood up, she knew how to speak up, and she never shut up. She was a women's liver before there was women's lib.
She was a feminist before feminist theology emerged. And she was a womanist, which is black women's theology, before womanist theologians even existed. She was a woman of all races and classes. She was a woman to be reckoned with. And then the last person I want to bring up, you shall know the truth and the truth shall make you free, is Frederick Douglass. February 14, 1818, February 20th, 1895. He was an American social reformer, abolitionist, orator, writer, and statesman. Former slave who beat up his slave master and took his freedom. Some historians claim that he was the most important leader of the movement for African American civil rights in the 19th century. He was a Jesse Jackson before there was a Jesse Jackson, a Martin Luther King before there was a Martin Luther King, a Malcolm X before he was a Malcolm X, but Marcus Garvey before there was a Marcus Garvey, a W.E.B. Du Bois before there was a W.E.B. Du Bois, and Al Sharpton before there was a Reverend Al Sharpton. After escaping from slavery in Maryland in 1838, Douglass became a national leader of the abolitionist movement in the Massachusetts and New York area. And he gained fame for his oratory and incisive anti-slavery writings. Accordingly, he was described by abolitionists in his time as a living counterexample to claims by supporters of slavery that enslaved people lacked the intellectual capacity to function as independent American citizens. Northerners at the time found it hard to believe that such a great orator had once been enslaved himself. It was in response to this disbelief that Douglass wrote his first autobiography of three. But what still looms large from all of his writings and all of his speeches, all of his sermons, was when he was invited to speak in Rochester, New York on July 5th, this day, 1852, when he delivered a speech at the Corinthian Hall for the Rochester Ladies Anti-Slavery Society. On that day, which is exactly 174 years ago, Douglass brought a message entitled, "What to the Slave is the 4th of July?" The key themes in his address, Douglass begins by acknowledging the bravery of the founding fathers and the principles of liberty and justice enshrined in the Declaration of Independence. However, he immediately contrasts this with the ongoing oppression of enslaved African Americans, asking, "What to the American slave is your 4th of July?" He emphasized that for enslaved people, the holiday is a mockery, exposing the cruelty and the injustice that black folk endure. He vividly described the brutality of slavery, including the domestic slave trade, the physical abuse, and the separation of families. Douglass criticized the Fugitive Slave Act, which incentivized judges to return escaped slaves back to bondage, and denounced the complexity of churches that failed to oppose slavery, arguing that religion is being misused to justify oppression. Douglass also asserted the equal humanity of African American people, challenging the audience to recognize the moral and intellectual equality of enslaved people. He rejects polite argumentation in favor of scorching irony and moral urgency, insisting that the nation's conscience must be awakened.
You shall know the truth. Talk back to me. In short, there is a tension. There is a tension every year when the 4th of July for black folk rolls around. Fireworks fill the sky, flags waving high, and songs of freedom echo throughout the air. But for us, African Americans, this day has never been simple. It's complex. It's filled with complexity. Because while America was declaring independence in 1776, our ancestors, our mothers, our fathers were still in chains. While liberty was being celebrated, their humanity was being denied. But you shall know the truth, and the truth shall make you free. One of the things I can say about the 4th of July, when I look at our ancestors that endured such hardship, because we are living in a postmodern 21st century society, they had enough fight in them that we are still here. And somebody needs to praise God, because the 4th of July is celebrated by others, but we celebrate the fact with all of the cruelties and all of the segregation, all of the discrimination, all of the disparities, all of the irony, all of the rhetoric that talked about we are slaves. We said not so, and we survived in spite of it all. Can somebody give God praise? We are survivors. We are warriors. Yes, we are. Don't mess with us. So when we look at the 4th of July, we don't celebrate the same way. We may go out and have some picnics. I was invited yesterday. Una, you invited me yesterday. And I was so tempted because I wanted some barbecue. But we have to understand the fight that was in us. We don't celebrate the same way other folks do. We don't celebrate the way Trump does. We don't celebrate the way the Senate does. We don't celebrate the way the House of Representatives does. We celebrate the fact that you tried to do this and that to us, but we are still here. And I give God praise. I give God glory. I shout out his name, Jesus. I hear the elders saying, even right now, we've come this far. We've come this far by faith, leaning on the everlasting, trusting in his holy word. God has never failed us. He never failed us. He never left us alone. Oh, oh, I can't turn around. We've come this far by faith. Is there anybody here? You can give God praise. You're still here. There's still some fight in you. You've gone through the rough side of the mountain. Gone up the rough side of the hill, but I'm still here. I've had some ups, I've had some downs, but I'm still here. They said I'd never make it. They said I'd never amount to anything, but I'm still here. Can you say yeah? Can you say thank you? Can you say, yes, Lord, I'm still here? And then we have a brother. Look, take your seats, take your seats. We have a brother that knows exactly what it means to go through what we have gone through. Some called him Mary's baby. He was born in Bethlehem. He was reared in Nazareth. He performed several miracles in a desert place. He made the blind to see. He made the dumb to talk. He opened up stuffed up ears. But on a Friday morning, he had an old rugged cross
And he went on with that old rugged cross up to Calvary, and out on Calvary he hung dead and died from 9 o'clock in the morning until 3 o'clock in the afternoon. There were people on the bottom of the hill saying, if you're really Jesus, save yourself. But he decided to die. He decided to die so that you and I can live. They pierced him in his side. They put a crown of thorns on his head. Hallelujah. He gave up the ghost and he died. They put him in a borrowed tomb. But somebody said early. I said early. He came out of the grave. He came up out of it with all power in his hand. He did it with all power in his hand. And you know what? He gave you and he gave me that kind of power, that kind of endurance, that kind of stamina, that kind of endurance, that kind of will, that kind of success, that kind of willpower, that kind of sustainability. Come with

over me. 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I'm one of God's child. Take your hands off. I'm gonna soar. Slavery can't break me. Soar. Jail can't break me.

anybody know him? Jesus, Jesus, Jesus. Anybody love him? Jesus, Jesus, Jesus. What a day, what a day, what a day. We can celebrate, we can celebrate. He still lives, he still lives. He lives inside, he lives inside. Yeah. So we can celebrate. We can celebrate. We can celebrate. Look, look, look, look. Sometimes I just turn the pages in my own life. And I see what God brought me through, where he brought me from, how he made my enemies behave, how he opened doors for me, how he opened up windows for me, how he put me in strategic places to be blessed, how God put prominent people in my path to help me go farther. You know, that ain't nothing but God. Nobody but God could do that. What about you? Have you ever turned the pages in your life and see how far the Lord has brought you? There should be some shouting up in here right now. Is there anybody here? You look back over your life and you know, couldn't nobody save you but God himself. Couldn't nobody do it but God himself. Is there somebody that can shout right now? If it

I don't preach so that you can shout, but I want you to think about the goodness of God. And when you think of his goodness and all that God has done just for you, blessings with your name on it, miracles with your name on it, deliverance with your name on it, that's what makes a person shout. God has been good. I said, God has been good. Is there anybody here that can testify God has been better to me than I've been to myself?

When we think about this church, when we look at our ancestors, the voices of our ancestors, to see what they endured, to see what they had to go through, they did it so that we could be here today. So what are we doing? What are we doing to leave a legacy for those coming behind us? One day, you're going to get another pastor. I'm standing here on the shoulders of previous pastors. The church is here because of mothers and fathers that prayed way back in 1886. So we got to do more than just think about ourselves. Oh, y'all didn't hear me. We got to do more than just

tragedy. It doesn't mean that. But what it does mean is that, Lord, whatever I have to go through, if you stand with me, I know I can get it. I know I can make it. I know I'll be all right. So my Father's children, let me say this as we close today and I open up the doors of the church. God is calling for a new generation. We must think more than just ourselves. The food ministry that we have and is growing, one of the things that kind of broke my heart, and I'm going to share it with you. The report I got was that people started hoarding. Taking more. You know, your family of three and you got 7 dozen eggs. Leave some for the next person behind you. We're going to be serving free meals. Get groceries for free, whatever we can get. We're on the list every week. Remember this. The Lord's Prayer said, give us this day our daily bread. So don't you know if God takes care of you today, he'll take care of you tomorrow. You don't have to hoard. You don't have to take more. We thank God for this day and allow God to bless us for the next day. I'm going to ask you to stand on your feet, those of you that can. And I'm going to ask, how many of you know the Lord? If you would just raise your hand. You know him. That's the first question. If you know the Lord and you're not embarrassed, raise it high so I can see your hand. Okay, put your hand down. Marvin, can I have that? The next question is, how many of you are in relationship with God? How many of you are in relationship? That means you have an established relationship. A relationship is when you're talking to God. You're talking to God. You're communing with God. Raise your hand high if you're in communion with God. Put your hand down. How many of you want to be in relationship with God on a stronger basis? Keep your hand up as we pray. Father, in the name of Jesus, these are hands that you have made. You know the person who is holding up their hand. But they desire a stronger relationship with you. I pray in the name of Jesus that beginning right now, you'll speak into their lives so that the communion is stronger, the prayers are more intense and sincere, the transparency is there, and that they grow in you as you grow in them. I pray that now. I pray for households. I pray for families in Jesus' name. Amen. Put your hand down. How many of you are without a church home and God is saying, this is your day to unite with the church? I want you to come. I want you to come. Today is your day. Well, I used to be in church, but I'm not anymore. God is speaking to you. This is your church. Come down now. Dedicate yourself. Dedicate yourself. I want you to come. I want you to come. Won't you come? Won't you come? Won't you come? Won't you come?

0: Thank you, thank you, thank you. Lord, touch that man, that woman, that boy, girl, who are struggling right now with their relationship with you, walking in obedience with you, and let them know, God, that you've never left them alone. Touch them right now, I pray, in Jesus' name. Would you tell your neighbor as you take your seat, God has got a plan for your life. Tell him, God has a plan. God has a plan.
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2: 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KYIZ Renton, Seattle.

Wasn't church good, y'all? It always is. This is the Heaven Bound Train. I'm Sister Harris, your conductor. Saints, remember how Big Mama used to keep you in church all day Sunday? From sunup to sundown, well, the Heaven Bound Church is here to keep you stayed up and prayed up all Sunday. From 6 a.m. to 6 p.m. with great gospel music as well as church services. From 3 to 4, we just heard from Fame Church with Reverend Carrie Anderson. And coming up from 5 to 6, we have the rebroadcast of the Tabernacle Missionary Baptist Church with Dr. Reverend Robert L. Mattaway Sr. All here just for you and everybody you know, because there's always plenty good room here on 1420 KRIZ Renton, Seattle, and KYIZ Renton, Seattle, and 24/7 on that simple radio app. It is 4 o'clock, time for the best gospel music in the whole wide world, and it's First Sunday, Old School Sunday. So help celebrate with this Heaven Bound Train.

That's Monte Brome and the Elevation Workshop, Maverick City, Old Church Basement. And it's Old School Sunday. I'm Sister Harris, your conductor here on the Heaven Bound train. Saints, praise the Lord. My prayers are answered by you giving me your most precious gifts of your time and attention. Now let me reward you with the blessed voices of the gospel on 1420 KRIZ and 1620 KYIZ. You can also find us 24/7 on that simple radio app. Thank you for joining me. And if you can hear the sound of my voice, tell your friends and family, because there's always plenty of good room here on the Heaven Bound train. Now, I mentioned it's Old School Sunday, so one of the best old school quartets in the business, the Gospel Hummingbirds, are up next here on the Heaven Bound train.

0: trying to find them. There's another selection from the Dixie Hummingbirds. This is the Heaven Bound Train. I'm Sister Harris, your conductor. Continue your spiritual journey, Brother Heaven Bound Train. You'll never have to travel alone. God is always with you, and we can be too. The Heaven Bound Train is right there for you 24 hours a day, 7 days a week on the Simple Radio app. Thank you for joining me. Truly appreciate each and every listener, especially on Old School Sunday. And if you can hear the sound of my voice, tell your friends and family, because there's always plenty good room on the Heaven Bound Train. The saints, don't miss these next blessings.
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That's Elder Jack Ward, Shout Trouble's Over. I can appreciate a man of the cloth shouting in key. This is the Heavenbound Train. I'm Sister Harris, your conductor. Saints, we've come to a place in our broadcast that is nestled between two church services. Well, I know in faith and beyond all doubt that God is always listening. I'm just trying to get y'all's attention. Amen. If you know anyone, anywhere that needs to be lifted up in prayer, now's a perfect time to mention their name up to God. If you don't have anyone in mind, pray for yourself so you can live to pray another day. And if you don't want to pray for yourself, if that seems selfish, pray for the men and women who are fighting overseas for whatever cause that is. 12 lives have been lost that are true American heroes. So let's add their name and their blessings up on the prayer list. This is Sister Harris and the Heavenbound Train.

0: That's Dorothy Norwood. Put aside every weight. That's right. Just give it all to Jesus. He will bear your burden for you. This is the Heaven Bound Train. I'm Sister Harris, your conductor. The Heaven Bound Train is riding down the tracks of that simple radio app, leaving the station at 1420 KRIZ and 1620 KYIZ. Our next stop, exactly at 5 p.m., is the Tabernacle Missionary Baptist Church with Dr. Reverend Robert L. Mattaway Sr. So get your pens and paper out, whatever recording device you need, because you don't want to miss or forget any of those blessings. Stay with us on the Heaven Bound Train. First Sunday is the best Sunday because it puts you in a good frame of mind to get your mind right for the rest of the month.
1: The Lord gave me this song in a dream. And when I woke up, I knew that was a healing song. And I knew that God had ordained that because I was going through some spiritual pain of my own. And it was speaking to my soul. I just wanted to encourage other people who might be going through pain that God is a healer. Earth has no sorrow that heaven cannot heal. There's no situation that you're going through that's so difficult that God cannot fix it. I don't care what your friends say. I don't care what your family says. I don't care what whoever's around you says. There's healing. For your soul and for your spirit. So we want you to be encouraged tonight and not be discouraged.

0: Don't try to fight the battle yourself, but stand still. And look up. God is going to show up.
1: God is going to show up.
0: He's standing right by.

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I say blessed be the name. I say blessed be the name. I say blessed be the name. I say blessed be the name.

That beautiful voice belongs to Elizabeth King. Blessed be the name of the Lord. Saints, no matter what you're going through, remember always to bless the Lord. This is the Heaven Bound Train.

Fair representation and equal access to the ballot box. 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

That was Donald Lawrence. I can't complain. Well, you can, or you can pray. This is the Heaven-Bound Train. I'm Sister Harris, your conductor. 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This is the Heaven-Bound Train. Thanks for riding with me. This is, I'm sorry. Pray for me, y'all. It's 1420 KRIZ, written Seattle, and 1620 KYIZ, written Seattle. I'm Sister Harris. Have a blessed, blessed week. And remember, Jesus loves you. And as quiet as is kept, so do I.

0: It's Sunday and it's gospel music. KRIZ Renton, Seattle. KYIZ Renton, Seattle. 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
1: Daniel chapter 4. And while you're turning there, if you're blessed of the Lord and you know it and you just want to celebrate him, just in your own way, give the Lord a praise and a thank you, Jesus, for keeping you. Because snow got some of us last week. We couldn't get here. And how many of you anticipated? Listen now, don't fool me. You in,